0: A hospital in Fort St. James are being reduced until at least October. Northern Health says the closure is owing to a continued lack of physicians and other staff preventing safe 24/7 services. Until further notice, the ER will operate from 8 a.m. to 8 p.m. Monday to Friday and 8 o'clock until 4 during reduced coverage. With weekend hours being communicated weekly through their social media channels. If you're experiencing a medical emergency, you should still call 911 to transport to the nearest available facility. That's nearly an hour away from Vanderhoof. So far this year, the hospital has experienced 75 ER room closures. Northern Health says recruiting efforts are continuing. That's your news to the hour. We're going to take a break and be right back with your sports and weather.
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0: In sports, the Calgary Stampeders and BC Lions will meet tonight, with both teams looking to gain ground in the CFL's West Division. Calgary sits at 4-5, while 3-5 Lions are coming off a win with Nathan Rourke's return from injury. Rourke needs 2 touchdowns passes to become the second Canadian quarterback in league history to reach 100. Aaron Rodgers could face his former team tonight as the Pittsburgh Steelers host the Green Bay Packers in NFL exhibition action. The 4-time MVP spent his first 18 seasons with the Green Bays and says he wishes the matchup was being played at Lambeau Field. Rodgers has announced he will retire after this season, but there's no indication whether he'll play tonight. And the Canadian Elite Basketball League has changed its championship from a 3-game series to a single game after last night's opener between Winnipeg Sea Bears and Badminton Honey Badgers was canceled. The championship will now be decided on Saturday in Winnipeg. And that's your sports update today. Fair weather at this hour across the region. In the Peace is sunny with 22, overnight low of 8. Allen, sunny with 22, overnight low of 10. For the Sakin, sunny with 17, overnight low of 9. In the Caribou and Central Ontario, sunny with 25, overnight low of 8. Bulky Valley and Lake, sunny with 22, overnight low of 7. For the Central Coast, it's sunny with 31, overnight low of 13. On the North Coast and Haida Gwaii, sunny with 21, overnight low of 15. And inland to Terrace and Kitimat, sunny with 27, overnight low of 14. 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

No, thanks to a certain Guitar Hero game, I would have never have known that song. 1979 by Smashing Pumpkins on CFNR. Amasar, Amagari Selects. Good day and good afternoon. Let's rewind the clock a little bit and see what happened on this day. Back in 1997, the very first episode of Trey Parker and Matt Stone's South Park aired, and somehow, almost three decades later, it's still going. I actually bought the first two seasons on DVD in the early 2000s, and I thought they were hilarious. And in 2022, Beyoncé's Renaissance hit number one on the Billboard 200, making her first female artist to have each of her first seven solo albums debut at number one. So South Park and Beyoncé, two things I never thought I'd put together in the same break. Although knowing South Park, I wouldn't be surprised if Beyoncé has been drawn into that cartoon at some point. All right, 1997 to 2022, that's 25 years. That's absolutely nothing to do with the number 44, but I needed to go there, get there somehow. Colin James with 44 is on.

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The Who with Behind Blue Eyes on CFNR. It's time once again for CFNR's birthday bash. Now, if you know someone with a birthday and you'd like to give them a shout out, well, send me an email to chat at cfnrfm.ca. Happy birthday to Esparza or Fernando from Markham, Andre Dubois from Thornhill, Don Mowat from Terrace, Tiffany Lincoln from Terrace, and Joshua Gosnell from Prince Rupert. And from my emails, Mia Daniels wants to say a very happy sweet 16th birthday to her youngest brother, Deshaun Daniels from Kitwanga. And she says she's been waiting a long time to do this for his sweet 16. So thank you for sending that in, Mia. And Colleen sends a very happy 83rd birthday to her sister, Charlotte Ganu from Kitsum Kalem. Colleen says Charlotte's lifelong commitment to excellent cultural education helped make the Maxagillic Hill School a reality. And she sends much love to Charlotte from her beautiful family. Thank you for sending that with us, Colleen. Happy birthday to everybody celebrating today. Hope your day gets spoiled. Eat way too much cake and even a, get, you know, a big woohoo. And let's turn that birthday woohoo into one of the most recognizable ones in rock. Blur is up next on CFNR.

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Man, oh man, do I ever love that song. Indigenous with Remember on CFNR. All right, let's get into the story behind the song. Today we're cranking it back to 1988 with Joan Jett and the Blackhearts, and I Hate Myself for Loving You. Believe it or not, the song originally had a completely different title. I Hate Myself Because I Can't Get... Yeah. Probably not the easiest title to get into radio in 1988. Joan Jett co-wrote the song with songwriter Desmond Child, who was also behind some huge rock hits for Bon Jovi, Aerosmith, and Kiss. They cleaned up the title, but kept that same frustrated feeling at the heart of the song, knowing somebody is bad for you, being angry about it, and still wanting them anyway. And there is another rock connection hiding in the recording. Mick Taylor, former guitarist for the Rolling Stones, played the guitar solo on the track. The song became one of Joan Jett and the Blackhearts' biggest hits, reaching number 8 on the Billboard Hot 100 and earning a Grammy nomination for Best Rock Performance by a Duo or Group with Vocal. Not bad for a song that started with a title they definitely weren't going to say on daytime radio. And that's the story for this behind the song, I Hate Myself for Loving You by Joan Jett and the Heartbreakers.

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0: If Chuck Berry is the granddaddy of rock and roll, then he had a lot of kids, and we got them all right here. CFNR.

Def Leppard with one of my top favorites from the band Foolin' on CFNR. All right, my time with you this afternoon has come to an end. Thank you for hanging out with me and making CFNR a part of your day. Journeys is coming up at 6 o'clock, and then at 7, it'll be the 70s at 7 show. I'm still kind of coming around with what I have, so off to rest I go. Fingers crossed I get to go live on location this weekend. I would love for my speaking and singing voice to be somewhat back to normal by then. So before I go, I've got one more song with such a good vibe for you. We here at CFNR danced a song for a contest that we were doing. Start Me Up by the Rolling Stones is coming up next on CFNR. Have a great night. Enjoy your dinner, and I'll catch up with you again soon. This is a Chad Sangilx. Amaniskasam. Take care, everybody.

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1: Yout, Kobe Smith, Kilasa Nugwa. Emergency department hours at Not Till Jay Hospital in Fort St. James are being reduced until at least October. Northern Health says the closure is owing to a continued lack of physicians and other staff preventing safe 24/7 services. Till further notice, the ER will operate from 8 a.m. till 8 p.m. Monday to Friday and 8 to 4 during reduced coverage. Weekend hours will be communicated weekly through their social media channels. If you're experiencing a medical emergency, you should still call 911 for transport to the nearest available facility, which is nearly an hour away from Vanderhoof. So far, this year's hospital has experienced 75 ER room closures. Northern Health says recruiting efforts are still continuing. Kitsum Kalem has become the most recent band in the region to issue a statement over toxic drug concerns. They suspect there to be illicit drug dealings in the community and want members to know it will be zero tolerance moving forward. Anyone living in band-owned housing can be evicted if caught engaging in illegal drug activity. Anyone found dealing drugs will be banished from the community. If you see any suspicious activity that may be drug-related, they are asking you to report it to RCMP at 250-638-7400 rather than posting on social media. Several other First Nations in the region have also issued similar statements lately, including the Nishkat, Witsit, Gitsan, and Kitslas. A toxic drug alert also remains in effect in the Terrace area for purple substance sold as down. Sislism's LNG is now aiming for a final investment decision by year-end. They recently announced the first two contractors for the Prince Rupert gas transmission pipeline that will feed it. Swiss subsea specialist Allseas will be laying the underwater portion of the pipeline. Fort St. John-based Surrey's Murphy will handle the first quarter of the 800 kilometer above ground. They've worked on pretty much every recent pipeline in BC, Trans Mountain, CGL, and currently Woodfibre LNG's Eagle Mountain pipeline. If they land an FID this year, construction on both pipeline and facility will start early next year. Cost estimates for LNG facility have ballooned to $30 billion from $12 billion last August. But they've also landed some landmark deals, including one to send 2 million tons of LNG to German Uniper annually. They're also to the main supplier in a separate deal to send another million tons to Germany, announced in May. Estimated costs for a new water line for Dawson Creek have nearly tripled depending on how they want to proceed. With their sole water source, the Ketskani River, running low due to years of drought, the city commissioned a feasibility study. It revealed three possible options, the worst of which would be continuing to use the same source and increasing drought mitigation efforts. That would cost an estimated $140 million. They could also draw water from the Pine River instead at a $194 million tag, but the best and most expensive option would be to draw from the Peace River. That could cost anywhere from $255 to $272 million, with lines running either to Taylor or Clayhurst. Flooding from BC Hydro's proposed Site E dam could throw a wrench in those plans, though. That's the news for the hour. If there's news in your community, contact our news team by emailing news@cfnrfm.ca. In sports, Aaron Rodgers could face his former team tonight as the Pittsburgh Steelers host the Green Bay Packers in NFL exhibition action. The four-time MVP spent his first 18 seasons with the Packers and says he wishes the matchup was being played at Lambeau Field. Rodgers has announced his retire after this season, but there's no indication whether he'll play tonight. And the Canadian Elite Basketball League has changed its championship from a three-game series to a single game after they thought they were going to have a first three-game series in the championship game after the game was canceled last night between the Honey Badgers and the Sea Bears. The championship game will now be played on Saturday in Winnipeg. As for temperatures, overnight lows across the region tonight in the Peace, 8, Allen, 10. For the Sakin, 9. In the Caribou and Southern Tier, 8. Bulky Volume Lake, 7. For the Central Coast, 13. On the North Coast, the Haniguai, 15. And then Atlanta Terrace and Kitimat, 14. From the CFNR Newsroom, I'm Kobe Smith. Xquelas for now. We'll have more news for you tomorrow morning. Have a great evening and take care.
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2: And Owl O'Ann from the CFNR Newsroom, I'm Sabrina Spencer. A new children's novel is exploring Indigenous identity, adoption, racism, and reconnecting with culture. Letty in Progress is written by award-winning Keskat Dene author Wendy Proverbs and follows 11-year-old Letty as she searches for answers about her Indigenous roots after experiencing racism at school. The story is also personal for Proverbs, who is adopted into a non-Indigenous family and later discovered her Keskat Dene roots as a young adult. CFNR News spoke with Wendy about the inspiration behind Letty in Progress, her own journey of reconnecting with family and culture, Indigenous representation in children's literature, and what she hopes young readers and families take away from her book. If I can get your name and position.
3: My name is Wendy Proverbs, and my position is I'm semi-retired, but I do write children's stories.
2: For our listeners who may not know you yet, can you introduce yourself? Tell us a little about your Keskat Dene roots and your journey as an author.
3: I'm a late bloomer, as you could say. I went back to post-secondary school when I was in my 40s, and prior to that, I was a mom. I worked, I had a job. I raised two children, but I always wanted to go back and finish my degree, which I did at the University of Victoria. And when I was at the university, I discovered that I really enjoyed writing, and I also enjoyed learning about Indigenous people's history, because when I went to school way back when, very little was taught about our people in Canada. And there weren't any stories, very few stories about our people in Canada in our libraries. And so when I was growing up, I didn't have any books to relate to myself as a young Indigenous girl who was adopted. So I always felt there was a real void for young people to understand where they came from, especially when they were adopted, because they're searching for their roots. And it's a little bit different, obviously, from where you don't have a mom and dad that necessarily looks like you. You don't have brothers and sisters that necessarily look like you. So this void was always with me. And so when I graduated, when I finished at university, I thought, I need to write about a little bit about my history, not only for my personal family, but perhaps other people might be interested in reading about it too.
2: Your new novel, Letty in Progress, follows an 11-year-old Indigenous girl searching for answers about her identity. So obviously that was inspired from yourself.
3: It was. It definitely was. It's a personal story. I mean, it's not an autobiography by any means, but parts of me are definitely in Letty in Progress. You know, growing up as an Indigenous person in a non-Indigenous home, I guess you could say that I was part of the 60s scoop, it was very challenging at times to, not be able to understand my culture or where I came from. It wasn't until I was in my 20s that I discovered that I had Keskat Dene roots. And the reason I discovered that is because I met a biological sister, my youngest sister, and that was really an eye-opener. It was a heart-opener. It was lovely. Karina was the youngest of our family, our biological family. Sadly, she passed away about 5 years after I met her, but she's the one that sort of started my journey to discover who I was. And through Karina, I met other siblings as well. And this really helped me understand where I came from. And it also led to me writing about the story.
2: 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Today, I'm speaking with Kaskat Dene author Wendy Proverb about her new children's novel, Letty in Progress, a story that explores identity, adoption, racism, and reconnecting with culture. Stay with us. We'll be back with more of my conversation with Wendy.

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5: Welcome back to Journeys on CFNR. I'm Sabrina Spencer. I'm continuing my conversation with Cascade Dene author Wendy Proverbs about her new book, Letty in Progress. The novel touches on themes of identity, adoption, racism, and belonging. So why was it important to explore these topics in a way that's accessible for children?
6: This is a subject, obviously, that is more talked about with older demographics, I suppose. But, you know, children are so sensitive and understand what their parents are talking about, and they hear it on the school ground. I mean, starting Letty in Progress, she initially meets a fellow student who taunts her with a racist comment. And this happens. It's happened to me, and it's a sensitive topic, but it still occurs. So I want younger readers to understand that it's okay to talk about this. It's something that's not acceptable. We have to talk about it and address it and understand where these racist taunts come from. So I know it can be a little challenging for younger readers to understand that, but they do hear these comments. So they need to be able to express it and talk to other people about this.
5: And one of the strengths of this story is the support Letty receives from her adoptive family as she reconnects with her culture. What message do you hope families take away from that?
6: I think today it's more accessible for understanding Indigenous children and where they came from. When I was adopted, my family didn't know anything. Obviously, the adoption files were sealed. But even though they were sealed, the social workers had no idea or ability to tell my adoptive parents anything about where my birth mother came from. So again, it wasn't until I was in my 20s that I realized where I was from. So growing up from a very young age and not knowing, it's very confusing and it's not healthy. You need to know your roots. And that's why I think this book may open some conversations that allow children and parents and grandparents and aunties and uncles to discuss these things.
5: Indigenous children's literature has grown over the recent years. What does it mean to you to be able to contribute stories that help Indigenous youth see themselves reflected in books?
6: Oh, I think it's wonderful. There's so many talented Indigenous authors and performers, singers, dancers, everything that is just thrilling. And it's an honor to be a part of that. As I mentioned earlier, when I was growing up, there were no books written by Indigenous people that I was aware of, and they weren't shared in the classroom. So it's thrilling. And I know I have visited classrooms, and it's been a real honor to talk to students and to be presented as an Indigenous Kaskadena author. It really is an honor to be part of this, and it's so welcoming. And I know that more and more Indigenous people are willing to share their stories because it's so important to the history of us within this country that we call Canada. It's wonderful, and it's just going to explode more and more, I believe, and I hope.
5: What do you hope readers, both Indigenous and non-Indigenous, take away after reading Letty in Progress?
6: I hope that some of the sensitivity, stigma, and sometimes shame can be lessened regarding children who are adopted. You know, when I was growing up, I was very shy and I was very sensitive about being adopted. And I'm sure other children are as well. But a book like this maybe allows sort of a little portal that people feel safe to talk about this. And that can only be healthy for the children and for their parents and for their extended families. And for them to search maybe for their roots.
5: When can our listeners expect your book to be released?
6: I believe September 1st is the release date. I don't have my copy yet. I'm still waiting. Sometimes there's a little snag in printing processes and delivery, as we all know, but that should be the release date.
5: And are you currently working on anything else, any sequels or any other projects?
6: Not a sequel at this time. I have started some research into a future book. I don't really want to give too much away, but it's about a young boy around 11 years old and thinking about his great-grandfather and how he contributed in the Second World War. And it also brings in Indigenous people who contributed during that time as well. But it's an early work in progress.
5: Is there anything else you would like to share or add at all today?
6: I just want to say thank you for talking to me and getting the word out there that this book will be available. And I look forward to hearing responses, and I hopefully they'll be positive, and I'm open to criticism as well.
5: That was Wendy Proverbs, author of Letty in Progress. The book is scheduled to be released September 1st. Through Heritage House Publishing. For more information about Letty in Progress, check with your local bookstore or bookseller. From CFNR News, I'm Sabrina Spencer.

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Your nation, your station, CFNR, the Ramones with Blitzkrieg Bop. Well, it looks like the members of Queen aren't slowing down. In fact, drummer Roger Taylor has just announced a new album called Violence Insane in a Beautiful World with a new single and video called I See You Now. That might be worth a listen. So is this one. It's Queen. It's We Will Rock You. We Are the Champions. It's the 70s at 7 on CFNR. Buddy, you're a boy. Make a big noise.

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Burton Cummings and Randy Bachman have something in common with John Fogerty. That is, they just got the rights back to their music, and because of that, they are back on the road touring together for the first time in like 30 years. Well, here was Randy Bachman with his other band. It's Bachman Turner Overdrive. It's Let It Ride on CFNR.

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Your nation, your station, CFNR, the Doors and Riders on the Storm. The Police probably won't be getting back together as a band. Stuart Copeland has said, "We get along just fine when talking about his members," which doesn't really seem to be the case, although he did say he is fully retired from music. However, he is going to be on that Rush documentary. Here is The Police, It's Message in a Bottle. It's CFNR.

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how far off I sat and wondered. Started humming a song from 1962. 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
4: Good morning. From the CFNR Newsroom, I'm Jeff Blagden. This is your 6 o'clock news report. There are two new wildfires in our range this morning, but both are small and burning far away from any communities. One is covering just 6 hectares north of Stewart Lake, west of Tatchee, and the cause is still unknown. The other is lightning-caused and covering less than a hectare on the northwest bank of Quinnell Lake. Meanwhile, the Bald Range Fire in Summerland grew again, but is moving away from the community. The same can't be said for the Pear Lake Fire in the South Caribou, which has nearly merged with the French Bar Fire. Together, they are burning over 2,000 square kilometers. Wildfire smoke is expected to be heavy in the northwest this morning, but dissipate in the afternoon. BC Hydro held its first public briefing on plans to revive 2 half-century-old dam proposals yesterday. One of those, the Site E Dam near the Alberta border, would be the 4th hydroelectric dam on the Peace River. But locals say if the project goes through, there won't be any more Peace River, just a series of reservoirs. Another new dam would flood out more residents and farmlands in an area already suffering a historic drought. They want a trust fund established to compensate impacted communities. The second proposal discussed was for a dam on the Hamathco River at the foot of the Coast Mountains. Both proposals were originally pitched decades ago and shelved in the 80s, but they've been revived with the province needing 20% more energy by 2030 and 50% by 2050. BC Hydro is planning a $12 million preliminary study into the dams. If built, they're each expected to produce up to 800 megawatts. Both are currently blocked by legislation and protected areas, which the province plans to repeal. A strike notice issued by 4 workers could cause significant delays at the Port of Prince Rupert. Lab technicians from SGS Minerals, who test coal and wood pellet samples to determine quality, have voted unanimously to strike. They had unionized under the International Longshore and Warehouse Union in late 2024. Since then, they've been working to get a first deal, but says SGS has become entrenched on wages. The union says they tried to go around them and make a lowball offer directly to employees who turned them down. If the lab has to be shut down, samples would have to be sent to Vancouver or Delta to be tested at a significant cost and time increase. Provincial Finance Minister Brenda Bailey says she's been diagnosed with cancer, but says it's in the early stages and treatable. She plans to undergo treatment this summer and be ready to return to legislature for the fall sitting. Bailey has been working with Premier David Eby to determine paths to conduct her work while going through treatment. She's represented the Vancouver South Granville riding since 2020. Her prognosis is for a full recovery. And RCMP Commissioner Mike Duhaime has relieved BC Commanding Officer Dwayne McDonald of his duties following unspecified allegations. Duhaime says the allegations date back to 2016 through 2018, but only recently came to his attention. McDonald was appointed as commanding officer and deputy commissioner in 2021. Before that, he had served more than 30 years in various other policing roles in the Southern Mainland. He was honored with the Order of Merit in 2015 and a King Charles Coronation Medal in 2024. In the interim, McDonald will be replaced by John Brewer, who had led the extortion task force. Duhaime says it will have no impact on the operations of their largest division. And that's your news for this hour. Got more news coming up for you in about 30 minutes. Sports and weather, next.
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4: In the sports world, it was a rough outing for Calgary Stampeders fans against the BC Lions yesterday. Both star quarterback Vernon Adams Jr. and CFL rushing leader Dedrick Mills exited with injuries. But the Stamps still managed to pull ahead late in the fourth after a 55-yard interception return from Anthony Johnson. Nathan Rourke answered back with a TD to Keon Hatcher to secure the 30-26 Lions win. It marks BC's third straight win and moves them to 4-5 on the season. The Blue Bombers will face the winless Ottawa Redblacks at 5:30 today. American Ben Shelton has repeated as winner of Canada's tennis championship, the National Bank Open. He downed fellow American Brandon Nakashima in straight sets to claim the crown. On the women's side, Poland's Iga Świątek downed Kazakhstan's Elena Rybakina in the final. And the Blue Jays couldn't close out the four-game sweep of the Red Sox yesterday, falling 7-0. Max Scherzer allowed just one run in his five innings, but Chase Lee gave up four in his one. They sit two games back of a wild-card berth as they open a series with the Yankees at 4:15. And taking a look outside, mix of sun and clouds in the Peace region today with highs hitting 25 from a current 8. Allen gets mostly sunshine with a high 24, 10 for now. Cloudy and rainy in the Stikine with a chance of thundershowers, 23 is the high, currently 8. In the Cariboo and Central Interior, rain and thunderstorms with highs reaching 26 from a current 9. For the Bulkley Valley and Lakes, mainly sunny with a high 25, 7 right now. On the Central Coast, a mix of sun and clouds with thundershower risks, highs hitting 29, currently 14. On the North Coast and Haida Gwaii, mainly sunny with highs of 23, 14 right now. And inland to Terrace and Kitimat, cloudy with periods of rain, leaving highs of 28, currently 16. 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If you see anything newsworthy before then, send us an email, news@cfnrfm.ca. 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

0: Australia's in excess. 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CP joining you once again. Hey, if you plan on doing some swimming in a river this weekend, maybe this could happen to you. A diver off the coast of England in Dover found a bottle the other day dating back to 1864. It was a sealed bottle of Guinness beer, and it was found in a shipwreck. So scientists are hoping to get the beer's DNA to recreate the recipe. But here's the thing. Didn't we all believe that the current Guinness was the original recipe? Now, one thing, I'll bet all the craft brewers from Smithers to Terrace and Prince Rupert would love to get their hands on that recipe.
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0: Nation, your station, CFNR, big hit for the five-man electrical band. It was Signs. It's coming up on 6:20 on this Friday morning. Looks like it's going to be a warm one for much of our region. I'm CP. Well, you know, watching TV, it may be worse for your brain than sitting at a computer. A team of researchers followed older adults for 22 years and found that frequent TV watching, well, it was associated with smaller brain volumes, more white matter damage, and poorer thinking performance. And on the other end, sitting while working at a computer, that was linked to healthier brain measures. And researchers say desk work often involves thinking, planning, and problem solving, while TV, well, that's generally more passive. And the experts say that replacing some TV time with exercise, socializing, reading, hobbies, or learning new skills could be better for your brain health. Perhaps the problem isn't the TV. Maybe it's the couch instead.
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1: Good morning. 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This is your 6:30 News Update. There are two new wildfires in our range this morning, but both are small and burning far away from communities. One is covering 6 hectares north of Stewart Lake, northwest of Tatchee, and the cause is still unknown. The other is lightning-caused and covering less than a hectare on the northwest bank of Quinnell Lake. Meanwhile, the Bald Range Fire in Summerland grew again, but is moving away from the community. The same can't be said for the Paralake Fire in the South Cariboo, which has nearly merged with the French Bar Fire. Together, they're burning over 2,000 square kilometers. Wildfire smoke is expected to be heavy in the northwest this morning, but dissipate by the afternoon. And coming up at 7, residents are not happy about BC Hydro's plans to revive two hydroelectric dam proposals shelved in the 80s. Four striking workers could mean massive delays and costs for the Port of Prince Rupert. And the BC RCMP's commanding officer has been relieved of his duties. More on all that and more at 7 o'clock, but first, sports and weather. In the sports world, it was a rough outing for Calgary Stampeders fans against the BC Lions yesterday. Both star QB Vernon Adams Jr. and CFL rushing leader Dedrick Mills exited with injuries. The Stamps still managed to pull ahead late in the fourth after a 55-yard interception return from Anthony Johnson. Nathan Rourke answered back with a TD to Keon Hatcher to secure the 30-26 Lions win. It marks BC's third straight win and moves them to 4-5 on the season. The Blue Bombers will face the winless Ottawa Redblacks at 5:30 today. And the Blue Jays couldn't close out the four-game sweep of the Red Sox yesterday, falling 7-0. Max Scherzer allowed just one run in his five innings, but Chase Lee gave up four in his one. They sit two games back of a wild-card berth as they open a series with the Yankees at 4:15. And taking a quick look at your updated temperatures now, 7 in Fort Nelson, 10 in Fort St. John, 8 in Moberly Lake, 10 in Atlin, 6 in Dease Lake, 7 in Lower Post, 9 in the Cariboo and Central Interior, 18 in Bella Coola, 11 in Bella Bella, 6 in the Bulkley Valley and Lakes, 15 in Skidigat, 11 in Prince Rupert, and 16 in Terrace and Kitimat. More news on the way at 7. If you see anything newsworthy before, then send us an email, news@cfnrfm.ca. 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

0: Your Nation, your station, CFNR, that was Supertramp and their hit Bloody Well Right. I think most of us smile when we see a dog, and apparently we should smile. Australian researchers scanned the brains of 14 dogs while showing them photos of people with different facial expressions, and they found that dogs really do know when you're happy, and their brains seem to like it. So when dogs see happy people, it apparently activates reward circuitry in their brains. And the researchers say dogs can distinguish positive emotions from negative ones and offers another clue about dogs' ability to understand humans. And the scientists hope their findings will help us communicate more effectively with our dogs. And if not, that's when you start reading Caesar Milan books.
1: Tricorp Employment Skills and Training Services provides exciting opportunities to Indigenous people in the Northwest region.

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0: 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But did you know that if they sleep through summer, it's called estivation? Now, my question is, what animal would sleep through summer? I think we need to explain to these creatures what they're missing out on.
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1: Good morning. From the CFNR Newsroom, I'm Jeff Blagden. This is your 7 o'clock news report. BC Hydro held its first public briefing on plans to revive two half-century-old dam proposals yesterday. One of those, the Site E Dam near the Alberta border, would be the fourth hydroelectric dam on the Peace River. But locals say if the project goes through, there won't be any more Peace River, just a series of reservoirs. Another new dam would flood out more residents and farmlands in an area already suffering a historic drought. They want a trust fund established to compensate for impacted communities. The second proposal discussed was for a dam on the Hamathco River at the foot of the Coast Mountains. Both proposals were originally pitched decades ago and shelved in the 80s, but they've been revived with the province needing 20% more energy by 2030 and 50% by 2050. BC Hydro is planning a $12 million preliminary study into the dams. If built, they're expected to each produce up to 800 megawatts. Both are currently blocked by legislation and protected areas, which the province plans to appeal. There are two new wildfires in our range this morning, but both are small and burning far away from any communities. One is covering 6 hectares north of Stewart Lake, northwest of Tachee, and the cause is still unknown. The other is lightning-caused and covering less than a hectare on the northwest bank of Quinnell Lake. Meanwhile, the Bald Range Fire in Summerland grew again, but is moving away from the community. Same can't be said for the Pear Lake Fire in the South Caribou, which has nearly merged with the French Bar Fire. Together, those two are burning over 2,000 square kilometers. Wildfire smoke is expected to be heavy in the northwest this morning, but dissipate in the afternoon. A strike notice issued by four workers could cause significant delays at the Port of Prince Rupert. Lab technicians from SGS Minerals, who test coal and wood pellet samples to determine quality, have voted unanimously to strike. They had unionized under the International Longshore and Warehouse Union in late 2024. Since then, they've been working to get a first deal done, but say SGS has become entrenched on wages. The union says they tried to go around them and make a lowball offer directly to employees who turned them down. If the lab has to be shut down, samples would have to be sent to Vancouver or Delta to be tested, a significant cost and time increase. RCMP Commissioner Mike Duhaime has relieved BC Commanding Officer Dwayne McDonald of his duties following unspecified allegations. Duhaime says the allegations date back to 2016 through 2018, but only recently came to his attention. McDonald was appointed as Commanding Officer and Deputy Commissioner in 2021. Before that, he had served more than 30 years in various other policing roles in the Southern Mainland. He was honored with the Order of Merit in 2015 and a King Charles Coronation Medal in 2024. In the interim, McDonald will be replaced by John Brewer, who had led the extortion task force. Duhaime says it will still have no impact on the operations of what is their largest division. And Provincial Finance Minister Brenda Bailey says she's been diagnosed with cancer, but says it's in the early stages and is treatable. She plans to undergo treatment this summer and be ready to return to legislature for the fall sitting. Bailey has been working with Premier David Eby to determine paths to conduct her work while going through treatment. She has represented the Vancouver South Granville riding since 2020. Her prognosis is for a full recovery. And that's your news for this hour. Got more news coming up for you in about 30 minutes, but sports and weather next.
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1: In the sports world, it was a rough outing for the Calgary Stampeders against the BC Lions yesterday. Both star quarterback Vernon Adams Jr. and CFL rushing leader Dedrick Mills exited with injuries. But the Stamps still managed to pull ahead late in the fourth after a 55-yard interception return from Anthony Johnson. Nathan Rourke answered back with a touchdown to Keon Hatcher to secure the 30-26 Lions win. It marks BC's third straight win and moves them to 4-5 on the season. Blue Bombers will face the winless Ottawa Redblacks at 5:30 today. American Ben Shelton has repeated as winner of Canada's tennis championship, the National Bank Open. He downed fellow American Brandon Nakashima in straight sets to claim the crown. On the women's side, Poland's Iga Świątek downed Kazakhstan's Elena Rybakina in the final. And the Blue Jays couldn't close out the four-game sweep of the Red Sox yesterday, falling 7-0. Max Scherzer allowed just one run in his 5 innings, but Chase Lee gave up 4 in his 1. They sit 2 games back of wildcard berth as they open up a series with the Yankees at 4:15. And taking a look outside, a mix of sun and clouds in the Peace region today with highs hitting 25 from a current 8. Atlin gets mostly sunshine with a high 24 at 10 for now. Cloudy and rainy for the Stikine. Chance of thunder showers. 23 is the high, currently 6. In the Caribou and Central Interior, rain and thunder showers with highs reaching 26 from a current 9. For the Bulky Valley and Lakes, mainly sunny with a high of 25, 6 right now. On the Central Coast, a mix of sun and clouds with thunder shower risks. Highs hitting 29, currently 14. On the North Coast and Haida Gwaii, mainly sunny with highs of 23, 13 right now. And inland to Terrace and Kitimat, cloudy with rainy periods, leaving highs of 28, currently 16. 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

0: I was lucky enough to see him in a Saskatchewan performer. Let me tell you, does he put on a show if you ever have the opportunity? George Thorogood and the Delaware Destroyers and Bad to the Bone. It's CP joining you. It's your Friday edition. That sounds pretty good. Hey, if this is true, I might want to quickly open a tattoo removal shop. It could be a great business to start. Today we learn that 1 in 7 people with a tattoo regret it. If so, maybe it's time to set up a business outside a pro sports team's facility. You might end up making a lot of work and money.
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0: Your Nation, your station, CFNR, Neil Young's classic, Southern Man. CP with you this morning. Hey, if you're heading to the grocery store this weekend to buy some corn, please do not peel back the husk to check that it's a good cob. Experts say don't do this unless you are prepared to buy it. They say shucking can expose the corn to bacteria, cause moisture loss, and reduce its sweetness. An etiquette expert says if you shuck it, you buy it. So instead of that, corn experts say to look for heavy, firm ears with bright green husks and fresh-looking silk. Well, I say forget all that. The bigger problem is sticking corn into those plastic bags without them breaking and ending up on the floor.
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1: Good morning. From the CFNR Newsroom, I'm Jeff Blagden, and this is your 7:30 News Update. There are two new wildfires in our range this morning, but both are small and burning far away from any communities. One is covering 6 hectares north of Stewart Lake, northwest of Tatchy, and the cause is still unknown. The other is lightning-caused and covering less than a hectare on the northwest bank of Quinnell Lake. Meanwhile, the Bald Range Fire in Summerland grew again, but is moving away from the community. The same can't be said for the Pear Lake Fire in the South Caribou, which has nearly merged with the French Bar Fire. Together, those two are burning over 2,000 square kilometers. Wildfire smoke is expected to be heavy in the northwest this morning, but dissipate in the afternoon. And coming up at 8, residents are not happy about BC Hydro's plans to revive two hydroelectric dam proposals shelved in the 80s. Four striking workers could mean massive delays and costs for the Port of Prince Rupert. And the BC RCMP's commanding officer has been relieved of his duties. More on all that and more at 8 o'clock, but first, sports and weather. In the sports world, it was a rough outing for the Calgary Stampeders against the BC Lions yesterday. Both star quarterback Vernon Adams Jr. and CFL rushing leader Dedrick Mills exited with injuries. But the Stamps still managed to pull ahead late in the fourth after a 55-yard interception return from Anthony Johnson. Nathan Rourke answered back with a touchdown to Keon Hatcher to secure the 30-26 win for the Lions. It marks BC's third straight win and moves them to 4-5 on the season. The Blue Bombers will face the winless Ottawa Redblacks at 5:30 today. And the Blue Jays couldn't close out the four-game sweep of the Red Sox yesterday, falling 7-0. Max Scherzer allowed just one run in his 5 innings of work, but Chase Lee gave up 4 in his 1. They sit 2 games back of a wild-card berth as they open a series with the Yankees at 4:15. And taking a quick look at your updated temperatures now, 9 in Fort Nelson, 11 in Fort St. John, 8 in Mobile Lake, 10 in Atlin, 7 in Dease Lake, 8 in Lower Post, 10 in the Caribou and Central Interior, 18 in Bella Coola, 11 in Bella Bella, 7 in the Bulkley Valley and Lakes, 15 in Skidigat, 12 in Prince Rupert, and 16 in Terrace and Kitimat. More news on the way at 8 o'clock. If you see anything newsworthy before then, send us an email, news@cfnrfm.ca. 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

0: the Guess Who back together for the first time in, what, 30 years? That was Bus Rider, Your Nation, Your Station, CFNR, CP with you this morning. Thank you for tuning in. It's 7:40 on this beautiful, what should be a warm Friday as well for much of our region, and time for...
1: Time now.
0: No, that's not it. It is time for... There we go, The Dirt, brought to you by Jepson Petroleum Northwest Division. FX has unveiled the first teaser trailer for the 13th season of American Horror Story from Ryan Murphy, and it includes stars and characters returning. Earlier this month, Murphy revealed that season 13 will bring all previous seasons together. He teased Sarah Paulson is playing 6 or 7 roles. Jessica Lange is playing all 4 of her characters. Evan Peters is playing 5 characters. He said, it's like the Avengers. They all come together to defeat the ultimate evil. The show will premiere September 24th on FX. A Los Angeles County grand jury has indicted Nick Reiner on murder charges in the killings of his parents Rob Reiner and Michelle Singer Reiner, and added the allegation that he was lying in wait before attacking them. The grand jury, which had been meeting in secret, returned the indictment on July 20th, and it was unsealed Wednesday when Nick Reiner entered a not guilty plea. The lying in wait allegation, along with other circumstances, mean Reiner is eligible for the death penalty. Prosecutors say they haven't decided whether to seek it. Julie Andrews told InStyle magazine that she is not returning for The Princess Diaries 3 opposite Anne Hathaway. The 90-year-old turned down the offer to reprise her role of Queen Clarice in the movie, which will be the long-awaited sequel to 2001's The Princess Diaries and 2004's Princess Diaries 2, Royal Engagement. She said, quote, I think I'm retired, really, would be about the best description for that. She went on to say, it was very, very hard to say no, but this film wouldn't need Granny going in there at my age. Finally, Netflix has greenlit a new feature documentary about Kiko the Orca, who became famous after appearing in the 1993 movie Free Willy. It memorably told the story of a young boy who befriends and tries to free a killer whale who has been captured and is living in an aquarium. A synopsis says, Kiko, the world's most famous orca, was the star attraction at an amusement park in Mexico City and an icon for an entire generation. No title has yet been named. And that was The Dirt. It was brought to you by Jepson Petroleum Northwest Division.
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0: Some early Eric Clapton is Days with Cream and I Feel Free. And after saying that he would never tour again, about 5 years ago, he has decided, well, I guess he wants to, because he's doing a Midwest tour of the U.S. in Chicago and Detroit and a couple of other venues before heading to South by Southwest, the big festival in Austin, Texas. And not only is he going to be performing this year at his own named event, but he is going to offer a special treat for someone. If you enter a draw, you can win a backstage pass. You can meet him. You can also have airfare and hotel specifically picked out by Mr. Clapton and an autographed guitar. And all the money goes to his charity, which fights addiction. What a great cause. And boy, would that be something to win.
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1: Good morning. From the CFNR Newsroom, I'm Jeff Blagden. This is your 8 o'clock news report. BC Hydro held its first public hearing, or briefing rather, on plans to revive two half-century-old dam proposals yesterday. One of those, the Site E Dam near the Alberta border, would be the fourth hydroelectric dam on the Peace River. But locals say if the project goes through, there won't be any more Peace River, just a series of reservoirs. Another new dam would flood out more residents and farmlands in an area already suffering a historic drought. They want a trust fund established to compensate impacted communities. The second proposal discussed was for a dam on the Hamathco River at the foot of the Coast Mountains. Both proposals were originally pitched decades ago and shelved in the 80s, but they've been revived with the province needing 20% more energy by 2030 and 50% by 2050. BC Hydro is planning a $12 million preliminary study into the dams. If built, they're each expected to produce up to 800 megawatts. Both are currently blocked by legislation and protected areas, which the province does plan to repeal. A strike notice issued by four workers could cause significant delays at the Port of Prince Rupert. Lab technicians from SGS Minerals, who test coal and wood pellet samples to determine quality, have voted unanimously to strike. They had unionized under the International Longshore and Warehouse Union in late 2024. Since then, they've been working to get a first deal done, but say SGS has become entrenched on wages. The union says they tried to go around them and make a lowball offer directly to employees who turned them down. If the lab has to be shut down, samples would have to be sent to Vancouver or Delta to be tested at a significant cost and time increase. Another coroner's inquest into the death of a First Nations man during a wellness check is set to begin next week. Chloa Quiet member Julian Jones was fatally shot by Tofino RCMP in February of 2021. They had been called out to a home for reports of two drunk men allegedly taking advantage of a woman. Officers had intended to conduct a wellness check for the woman, but ended up shooting Jones three times after tasing proved ineffective. Police say he threatened them and came at them with a file. A separate inquest into the 2022 death of a Haida elder from last week brought forth six recommendations for RCMP during wellness checks. RCMP Commissioner Mike Duhaime has relieved BC Commanding Officer Dwayne McDonald of his duties following unspecified allegations. Duhaime says the allegations date back to 2016 through 2018, but only recently came to his attention. McDonald was appointed as Commanding Officer and Deputy Commissioner in 2021. Before that, he had served more than 30 years in various other policing roles in the Southern Mainland. He was honored with the Order of Merit in 2015 and a King Charles Coronation Medal in 2024. In the interim, McDonald will be replaced by John Brewer, who had led the extortion task force. Duhaime says it will have no impact on the operations of what is their largest division. And those looking to travel south this weekend will actually be able to for the first time in a week. Highway 97 has been closed to traffic in multiple places owing to wildfires in Summerland, Boston Bar, and near Vernon. But the stretch west of Summerland will now open for limited hours from 7 a.m. to 7 p.m. daily, with speed restrictions and no stopping allowed. If you're looking to travel south, take Highway 97 to 100 Mile, then head east onto Highway 24, south onto Highway 5 and 5A, then east back onto 97 past Merritt. And that's your news for this hour. We got more news coming up for you in about 30 minutes with sports and weather next.
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1: In the sports world, it was a rough outing for the Calgary Stampeders against the BC Lions yesterday. Both star quarterback Vernon Adams Jr. and CFL rushing leader Dedrick Mills exited with injuries. But the Stamps still managed to pull ahead late in the fourth after a 55-yard interception from Anthony Johnson. Nathan Rourke answered back with a touchdown to Keon Hatcher to secure the 30-26 Lions win. It marks BC's third straight win and moves them to 4-5 on the season. The Blue Bombers will face the winless Ottawa Redblacks at 5:30 today. American Ben Shelton has repeated as winner of Canada's Tennis Championship, the National Bank Open. He downed fellow American Brandon Nakashima in straight sets to claim the crown. On the women's side, Poland's Iga Świątek downed Kazakhstan's Elena Rybakina in the final. And the Blue Jays couldn't close out the four-game sweep of the Red Sox yesterday, falling 7-0. Max Scherzer allowed just one run in his five innings of work, but Chase Lee gave up four in his one. They sit two games back of a wild-card berth as they open a series with the Yankees at 4:15. And taking a look outside, That makes the sun and clouds in the Peace region today, with highs hitting 25 from a current 9. Allen gets mostly sunshine, high of 24, 11 for now. Cloudy and rainy in the Stikine, with a chance of thundershowers, 23 is the high, currently 9. In the Cariboo and Central Interior, rain and thundershowers, with highs reaching 26 from a current 10. For the Bulky Valley and Lakes, mainly sunny with a high of 25, 7 right now. On the Central Coast, a mix of sun and clouds with thundershowers and highs of 29, currently 15. On the North Coast and high to Guay, mainly sunny with highs of 23, 13 right now. And inland to Terrace and Kitimat, cloudy with rainy periods, leaving highs of 28, currently 16. 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

0: Your Nation, your station, CFNR, take the money, we're on some Steve Miller Band for you. Well, it is coming up on 8:10, and if you are a fan of the Foo Fighters, you know what that means. It's time for our Times Like These contest, your chance to win tickets, airfare, and hotel stay for two in Vancouver to see the Foo Fighters on September 20th. Thanks to our sponsors, including Chaltan Band Council, Stanvig Pump Service, Rupert Square Mall. And here's what you have to do. I'm going to give you a word in just a second. When I do, go to our website, cfnrfm.ca, and enter that word. Every word you enter gives you another chance to qualify and win this fabulous prize package to see the band. And your word this morning? Aurora. That is Aurora. A-U-R-O-R-A. Aurora. Enter that word right now and you will have another opportunity to win. What a concert package that would be.
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0: Your Nation, your station's CFNR, Matthew Goodband, and I'm A Window. I'm CP, and it is your Friday edition on what should be a very warm weekend in the Northwest. Hey, if you have WD-40, it may do a lot more than just lubricate some surfaces. If you have some extra hanging around, it can remove makeup from carpet, unstick Legos, kill weeds, and keep squirrels from climbing into bird feeders. But here are a few other things it can actually do. It removes marker from dry erase boards. It removes tough glue from fingers, cleans chrome fixtures, piano keys, copper pots and pans, and seashells. It actually will prevent mildew on outdoor fountains. And if you dare, it eases arthritis pain. You just spray it onto the joint that hurts. All good uses for WD-40, but can't they actually get it to smell a little better?
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1: Good morning. From the CFNR Newsroom, I'm Jeff Blegden. This is your 8:30 News Update. There are two new wildfires in our range this morning, but both are small and burning far away from any communities. One is covering 6 hectares north of Stewart Lake, northwest of Tatchee, and the cause is still unknown. The other is lightning-caused and covering less than a hectare on the northwest bank of Quinnell Lake. Meanwhile, the Bald Range Fire in Summerland grew again, but is moving away from the community. That has allowed for officials to reopen Highway 97 in the area, allowing people to connect to the south once more, but it will only be open from 7 a.m. to 7 p.m. daily. Same can't be said for the Pear Lake Fire, though, in the South Caribou, which has nearly merged with the French Bar Fire and cut off even more highway access. Together, they're burning over 2,000 square kilometers between the two. Wildfire smoke is expected to be heavy in the northwest this morning, but dissipate during the afternoon. And coming up at 9, residents are not happy about BC Hydro's plans to revive two hydroelectric dam proposals shelved in the 80s. Four striking workers could mean massive delays and costs for the Port of Prince Rupert. And another coroner's inquest into the death of an Indigenous man during a wellness check will launch next week. More on all that and more at 9 o'clock, but first, sports and weather. In the sports world, it was a rough outing for Calgary Stampeders fans against the BC Lions yesterday. Both star quarterback Vernon Adams Jr. and CFL rushing leader Dedrick Mills exited with injuries, but the Stamps still managed to pull ahead late in the fourth after a 55-yard interception return from Anthony Johnson. Nathan Rourke answered back with a touchdown to Keon Hatcher to secure the 30-26 Lions win. It marks BC's third straight win and moves them to 4-5 on the season. The Blue Bombers will face the winless Ottawa Redblacks at 5:30 today. And the Blue Jays couldn't close out the four-game sweep of the Red Sox yesterday, falling 7-0. Max Scherzer allowed just one run in his five innings of work, but Chase Lee gave up four in his one. They sit two games back of a wild-card berth as they open a series with the Yankees at 4:15. And taking a quick look at your updated temperatures now, 9 in Fort Nelson, 12 in Fort St. John, 9 in Mobley Lake, 12 in Atlin, 9 in Dease Lake, 10 in Lower Post, 12 in the Caribou and Central Interior, 20 in Bella Coola, 14 in Bella Bella, 10 in the Bulky Valley and Lakes, 17 in Skidigat, 15 in Prince Rupert, and 17 in Terrace and Kitimat. More news on the way at 9 o'clock. If you see anything newsworthy before, then send us an email, news@cfnrfm.ca. From the CFNR Newsroom, I'm Jeff Blagden.
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3: We are the Kitsum Kalum, an original tribe of the Tsimshian Nation. Tsimshian means people of the Skeena River. Our ancestry and cultural heritage connect us to the land, a central principle sustaining Kitsum Kalum since time immemorial. Kitsum Kalum will continue to practice our inherent rights as caretakers and our authority to manage our territories from the coast down the Skeena River to the mountains inland as we have for generations, and will ensure the continued stewardship of our resources in generations for time to come. Arayuch, Tsimshian law, our rules governing our peoples, economic rights, and relations with other First Nations. Our long-standing political system, which operates under the hereditary chiefs and matriarchs, is alive and well despite the complex implications of colonization. We have a sacred trust and responsibility to care for our traditional territory, and our connection to the coast and the Skeena are part of who we are as Tsimshian. Kitsum Kalum, an original tribe of the Tsimshian Nation.
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0: Your Nation, your station, CFNR, the police, every little thing she does is magic. Stuart Copeland says that he and Sting get along just fine. Of course, that after he sued Sting for a bunch of money. So I would tend to not agree with that, but that's just me. It is 8:40, and if it's Friday, it means it is time to take a trip over to Sight and Sound, where Tony's joining us. Hey, Tony.
1: Good morning to you, CP. It's a beautiful day, so you know what's coming.
0: Yeah, I do. I sure do. Well, I'll tell you what is coming. Paul McCartney, you probably heard that he had that big documentary on Prime, and now apparently there's going to be a book to go along with it. It's called 2025 Wings, The Story of a Band on the Run. And in it, he's going to have a special conversation with director Morgan Neville. Now, talking about that, the reason I bring it up is because you guys offer specialty items from the Beatles and a whole bunch of others.
1: Yeah, that's a part of what we do here at the shop. I always like to mention that we aren't just a music store for musicians. We're a great destination for the music lover. And like you say, we have a product category here where we sell some fun stuff, Beatles socks and all sorts of things like that that we have over in that category. So we have all sorts of fun stuff, and I'll talk about that as we go along. But that's all part of what we're doing right now with the Beat the Heat sale event. That's what's running in our shop right now as we are into August already. All music gear throughout the store is on sale. We've got sale pricing on guitars and amps, drums, percussion, keyboards, all that stuff. So you'll find something sale priced that I'm sure is what you're looking for. But as you triggered the comment about, you know, fun stuff, yeah, we aren't just necessarily a musician store, but a music lover store, and we have all sorts of fun stuff. One of the categories I just can't believe is we've had a huge growth in CD sales. So we sell Previously Loved CDs. We have a great selection, and the amount of people, and all ages, not just people that remember CDs. We see a lot of the youth coming in here and wanting to buy something they can touch. Like we were talking about off the other week, you know, if Taylor Swift decides she wants to pull her library from Spotify, well, you have none of her music. And people are starting to pick up on the fact that they want to own their music. They want to own things instead of it all being up in the cloud. So we're seeing a big surge into things like CDs and vinyl and all that. So, yes, we have used vinyl, used CDs, vintage gear. Right now we just received a beautiful, if you're into this stuff, beautiful silver-faced vintage Marantz home audio used amplifier for $398. Beautiful piece. People in the know will want that. And we have other fun stuff in the shop. Headphones, in-ear, over-ear, all that kind of stuff to go along with that category. We have a great selection for the music lover.
0: Awesome. Well, that's fantastic. And if I want to pick up any of that, or maybe more, how do I find you?
1: Here in Terrace, we're in the Keith Avenue Mall, so if you're traveling through the area, we're right across from the regional hospital that was just built a few years ago. We've got great parking, and we're here for you 7 days a week. So for our local customers, if you're busy throughout the work week and you just can't get in, you want some downtime to come and look at a guitar or some of the stuff we just talked about, we're here 7 days a week. So

0: Sunday. Come on in. We're here from 11 to 5. Once you walk through the door, I assure you, you won't be disappointed with the selection. We've got over 300 guitars. We've got the store is packed. You can't even walk in here sometimes. So we've got great selection. And yeah, Sunday's 11 to 5. And if you can't get into the shop, keep in mind we have a great website. So you can purchase products from the convenience of your home 24 hours a day, 7 days a week. And we do offer free shipping in Northern BC. Make sure to inquire if the product you're ordering is eligible. And above and beyond that, we're extremely active on social media. So we're on Facebook and Instagram. We're posting used stuff, new stuff, what's happening in the area, stuff like that. So you can keep tabs on us on those two platforms literally every day. So lots of different ways to find us.
1: Well, that's great. And as we were talking off the air, we've obviously had a very busy summer up here in the Northwest. So this week is just a little bit lighter when it comes to what's happening in our area.
0: Yeah, with all the music festivals, like you said, it's just been one after another, and every one of them has been successful. We've had some reasonable weather. Yeah, there were some downturns, but the crowds came out in big, big support. So thank you to all the music lovers that came out and supported the artists and the venues and all those things and everybody that puts that together. So for this weekend, a little bit of a lull, but still some stuff going on. Friday, starting tonight, again, we focus on Terrace, Kitimat, Prince Rupert, and Smithers. So in Kitimat, Wee Geordies is hosting Arthur Renwick. He is the house artist, and he always has special guests. I gotta say, pretty impressive. Last night, Arthur hosted open mic in Kitimat at Wee Geordies, and there was a special guest who grew up in Kitimat that went on to become a bit of a big deal, and that's Mr. Frank Soda. And he came and did a drop-in last night to the open mic, so that

0: I'm at again at the Bistro. The folks at the Bistro, Tim and Debbie, are huge music lovers, and they love rock and roll, and they're bringing in the band from Kitimat, Full Tilt. So doors open at 7 in Kitimat. That's the place you want to be tomorrow night on Saturday. On Sunday, Terrace, what's happening is Sherwood Brewhouse is hosting a really cool workshop. It's music-related, so I'm going to promote it. It is Mixing with Matt. It's an introduction to mixing and mastering. So if you're interested in learning how to mix and how to make your own music and things like that, it's from 4 to 7 p.m. It's a $20 admission. You can get tickets at Sherwood. This is very rare. Matt is actually one of our employees here at the shop, and he's doing this in conjunction with Sherwood Brewhouse. So Sunday, August 16th, 4 to 7 p.m., Mixing with Matt at Sherwood Brewhouse in Terrace.
1: Awesome. Well, it sounds like, yes, as you said, not as busy as other weekends, but still lots to enjoy. Well, Tony, we enjoy having you on every Friday. Let's do it again next week.
0: See you next week.
1: All right, thanks. That was Tony from Sight and Sound. Pay him a visit. He's got what you need.
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0: Your nation, your station, CFNR, Tommy James and the Chantels dragging the line. Well, we were talking about dragging the line in the boat and also doing a bunch of nothing when we're at the golf course. Rob Peel's with me from Smithers at Hoskins Ford.
1: Yeah, or dragging a line fishing.
0: Yeah, well, there you go.
1: Open for a sockeye, eh?
0: Yeah, well, you know. I'll tell you one thing. You can catch a good deal at Hoskins Ford.
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1: Good morning. From the CFNR Newsroom, I'm Jeff Blagden. This is your 9 o'clock news update. BC Hydro held its first public briefing on plans to revive two half-century-old dam proposals yesterday. One of those, the Site E Dam near the Alberta border, would be the fourth hydroelectric dam on the Peace River. But locals say if the project goes through, there won't be any more Peace River, just a series of reservoirs. Another new dam would flood out more residents and farmlands in an already suffering, in an area already suffering a historic drought. They want a trust fund established to compensate impacted communities. Second proposal discussed was for a dam on the Hamathko River at the foot of the Coast Mountains. Both proposals were originally pitched decades ago and shelved in the 80s, but they've been revived with the province needing 20% more energy by 2030 and 50% by 2050. BC Hydro is planning a $12 million preliminary study into the dams. If built, they're each expected to produce up to 800 megawatts. Both are currently blocked by legislation and protected areas, which the province plans to appeal. A strike notice issued by four workers could cause significant delays at the Port of Prince Rupert. Lab technicians from SGS Minerals, who test coal and wood pellet samples to determine quality, have voted unanimously to strike. They had unionized under the International Longshore and Warehouse Union in late 2024. Since then, they've been working to get a first deal, but SGS says they have become entrenched on wages. The union says they tried to go around them and make a lowball offer directly to employees who turned them down. If the lab has to be shut down, samples would have to be sent to Vancouver or Delta to be tested, at a significant cost and time increase. And another coroner's inquest into the death of a First Nations man during a wellness check is set to begin next week. Chloe Quiet member Julian Jones was fatally shot by Tofino RCMP in February of 2021. They had been called out to the home for reports of two drunk men allegedly taking advantage of a woman. Officers had intended to conduct a wellness check for the woman, but ended up shooting Jones three times after tasing proved ineffective. Police say he threatened them and came at them with a file. A separate inquest into the 2022 death of a Haida elder last week brought forth six recommendations for RCMP during wellness checks. And that's your news for this hour. We've got more news coming up for you at 11 o'clock. But first, let's get you some sports and weather. In the sports world, there was a rough outing for Calgary Stampeders fans against the BC Lions yesterday. Both star quarterback Vernon Adams Jr. and CFL rushing leader Dedrick Mills exited with injuries. But the Stamps still managed to pull ahead late in the fourth after a 55-yard interception return from Anthony Johnson. Nathan Rourke answered back with a touchdown to Keon Hatcher to secure the 30-26 Lions win. It marks BC's third straight win and moves them to 4-5 on the season. The Blue Bombers will face the winless Ottawa Redblacks at 5:30 today. And the Blue Jays couldn't close out the four-game sweep of the Red Sox yesterday, falling 7-0. Max Scherzer allowed just one run in his five innings of work, but Chase Lee gave up four in his one inning. They sit two games back of a wild card berth as they open a series with the Yankees at 4:15. And taking a quick look at your updated temperatures now, 9 in Fort Nelson, 12 in Fort St. John, 9 in Moberly Lake, 12 in Atlin, 9 in Deese Lake, 10 in Lower Post, 12 in the Caribou and Central Interior, 20 in Bella Coola, 14 in Bella Bella, 10 in the Bulky Valley and Lakes, 17 in Skidigat, 15 in Prince Rupert, and 17 in Terrace and Kitimat. More news on the way at 11. If you see anything newsworthy before, then send us an email, news@cfnrfm.ca. 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

0: We are now joined by our good friend Ben from Condolas. And Ben, there is nothing like a great night's sleep, and that's where you guys come in.
1: Absolutely, yes, CP. You got to sleep better, sleep cooler. There's no doubt about it. And, you know, the big thing is trying to get those few extra hours of sleep a week, right? And that's what we got there at Condolas. We got these new mattresses that really help you sleep better and sleep cooler. They give you the right support, and they keep you at the right temperature while you're sleeping, so you're in your deep sleep a lot longer. And not only that, CP, what adds a lot is good pillows. We got some great pillows from Bedgear, three different heights, customized pillows. So you do got the perfect pillow, and you'll be amazed how much longer you're sleeping.
0: Science is saying that there is nothing better than a great night's sleep for your health as well. So you guys can help us with our sleep and also in our pocketbook. And if we want to take a look at your mattresses and the pillows, where do we find you?
1: We are located on Alfred Avenue in Smithers and on Highway 16 in Terrace, right across from Tim Hortons. You can't miss us. 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
0: Awesome. 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Ben, thanks for joining us.
1: Alrighty, thanks, CP.
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0: Nation, your station, CFNR, out of New Jersey, Blues Traveler with a runaround. Good morning and a happy Friday, MCP. Well, believe it or not, your voice could one day help detect diseases like Alzheimer's, Parkinson's, heart failure, and depression. Experts are working on ways to analyze everything from breathing patterns to word choice and sentence structure. And 24 international experts have created a common framework for classifying voice signals that could help researchers and doctors better understand and eventually trust voice-powered health technology. That's crazy. I'd like to know what experts would have to say about HAL the Computer from the movie 2001, A Space Odyssey.
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Well, why can't this be us? Down in the U.S., Burger King is giving away free Whoppers. And to get one, you just have to send a specific text message to a number. Then Burger King will send a link that provides access to that free burger. But people only have 14 days to act on the offer. And my question is, if you're offered a free burger from Burger King, why would you wait 14 days? I think most of us would be in the car driving to Burger King before the link was even sent to our phones. Or is that just me?

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That's going to do it for me. Thank you for tuning in. Your next code word in our Times Like These Foo Fighters contest is coming up in just a few minutes with Kobe. I hope you have a great weekend. On my way out, here's a word from Lolly Daskal, who said, becoming a great leader doesn't mean being perfect. It means living with your imperfections. I'm CP saying, see ya.

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0: Inside the Game. Beyond the Scoreboard with Kobe Smith. Baseball.
1: Well, surprisingly, the Blue Jays are doing a little bit better. They currently sit fourth in the American League East with 59 wins and 64 losses. They are climbing up the wild card spot, the last wild card spot. They currently sit seventh and two games out of the wild card spot. Blue Jays need to bounce back, though, after losing against the Boston Red Sox, losing 7-0. The Blue Jays bullpen is kind of a hit and miss, if I would say, this year. The Blue Jays have been struggling with their bullpen for years. They've always had that great starting pitching that gives the Jays maybe six, maybe seven good innings, and then they have to go to the bullpen, and then the Jays fans, including me, are like, oh no, and just closing their eyes and not even watching the TV when the bullpen comes in to play for the Jays. But fingers crossed, somehow, some way, they can make the postseason. If they do, I don't think they're going to make it as far as they did last year. They're just not that strong of a team that they had last year to make the World Series. But we'll have to wait and see if the Jays... It would be a miraculous season if they came back and made the postseason after having a really struggling year. As they say in sports, anything can happen. They're just two games out of the last wild card spot. We'll have to wait and see how the Jays can do. They got a series against the Yankees this weekend, so it's going to be a tough one. The Yankees are in first place in the American League wildcard spot with 68 wins and 53 losses. So this is going to be a tough series for the Jays, but

0: As I said, I'll say it once again, anything can happen. Speaking about that,
1: basketball.
0: If baseball's not your thing, we've got Canadian Elite Basketball Championship Series taking place tomorrow, as the Sea Bears will be taking on the Honey Badgers for an all-decisive game. It all comes down to this. It was supposed to be a three-game series, but then Game 1 got canceled because of condensation on the court. I can't believe that playing... I can't even imagine playing basketball on a wet court. It'd be pretty bouncy. People would be losing their footing. No wonder why they canceled Game 1. CBL was like, yeah, we're going to have the first three-game championship series, first time ever. And then they're like, oh, not going to happen this year. Maybe next year. That's it. It all comes down to a deciding game between the Sea Bears and the Honey Badgers for the Canadian Elite Basketball Championship. It all comes down to this. It's for all the marbles. Who will be this year's championship game? And will it be a barn burner? It's been your Inside the Game, Beyond the Scoreboard.
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1: Good morning. From the CFNR Newsroom, I'm Jeff Blagden, and this is your 11 o'clock news update. BC Hydro held its first public briefing on plans to revive two half-century-old dam proposals yesterday. Of those, the Site E Dam near the Alberta border would be the fourth hydroelectric dam on the Peace River. But locals say if the project goes through, there won't be any more Peace River, just a series of reservoirs. Another new dam would flood out more residents and farmlands in an area already suffering a historic drought. They want a trust fund established to compensate impacted communities. The second proposal discussed was for a dam on the Homathko River at the foot of the Coast Mountains. Both proposals were originally pitched decades ago and shelved in the 80s, but they've been revived with the province needing to add 20% more energy by 2030 and 50% by 2050. BC Hydro is planning a $12 million preliminary study into the dams. If built, they're each expected to produce up to 800 megawatts. Both are currently blocked by legislation and protected areas, which the province plans to repeal. A strike notice issued by four workers could cause significant delays at the Port of Prince Rupert. Lab technicians from SGS Minerals, who test coal and wood pellet samples to determine quality, have voted unanimously to strike. They had unionized under the International Longshore and Warehouse Union in late 2024. Since then, they've been working to get a first deal, but SGS has become entrenched on wages. The union says they tried to go around them and make a lowball offer directly to employees who turned them down. If the lab has to be shut down, samples would have to be sent to Vancouver or Delta to be tested at a significant time and cost increase. And RCMP Commissioner Mike Duhaime has relieved BC Commanding Officer Dwayne McDonald of his duties following an unspecified allegations. Duhaime says the allegations date back to 2016 through 2018, but only recently came to his attention. McDonald was appointed Commanding Officer and Deputy Commissioner in 2021. Before that, he had served more than 30 years in various other policing roles in the Southern Mainland. He was honored with the Order of Merit in 2015 and a King Charles Coronation Medal in 2024. In the interim, McDonald will be replaced by John Brewer, who had led the extortion task force. Duhaime says it will have no impact on the operations of what is their largest division. And that's your news for this hour. We got more coming up for you at noon, but first, let's get you some sports and weather. In the sports world, it was a rough outing for Calgary Stampeders fans against the BC Lions yesterday. Both star QB Vernon Adams Jr. and CFL rushing leader Dedrick Mills exited with injuries, but the Stamps still managed to pull ahead late in the fourth after a 55-yard interception return from Anthony Johnson. Nathan Rourke answered back with a touchdown to Keon Hatcher to secure the 30-26 Lions win. It marks BC's third straight win and moves them to 4-5 on the season. The Blue Bombers will face the winless Ottawa Redblacks at 5:30 today. And the Blue Jays couldn't close out the four-game sweep of the Red Sox yesterday, falling 7-0. Max Scherzer allowed just one run in his five innings, but Chase Lee gave up four in his one. They sit two games back of a wild-card berth as they open a series with the Yankees at 4:15. And taking a quick look at your updated temperatures now, 14 in Fort Nelson, 15 in Fort St. John, 14 in Mobley Lake, 17 in Atlin, 14 in Dease Lake, 13 in Lower Post, 16 in the Cariboo and Central Interior, 23 in Bella Coola, 16 in Bella Bella and in the Bulkley Valley and Lakes, 19 in Skidigit, 18 in Prince Rupert, and 20 in Terrace and Kitimat. More news on the way at noon. 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
1: Yo, it's Kobe Smith, Kilas in Nugwa. There's one new wildfire in our range this morning, and it's just a small and burning far away from any communities. One is covering 6 hectares north of Stewart Lake, north of Tachi, and its cause is still unknown. Meanwhile, the Bald Range fire in Summerland grew again, but is moving away from the community. The same can't be said for the Pure Lake fire in the South Caribou, which is nearly merged with the French Bar fire. Together, they're burning over 2,000 square kilometers. Wildfire smoke is expected to be heavy in the northwest this morning, but dissipate in later this afternoon. Those looking to travel south this weekend will actually be able to for the first time in a week. Highway 97 has been closed to traffic in multiple places owing to wildfires in Summerland, Boston Bar, and near Vernon. But the stretch west of Summerland will now open for limited hours from 7 a.m. to 7 p.m. daily, with speed restrictions and no stopping allowed. If you're looking to travel south, take Highway 97 to 100 Mile, then head east to Highway 24, south onto Highway 5 and 5A, and then east onto 97 past Merritt. A strike issued by 4 workers could cause significant delays at the Port of Prince Rupert. Lab technicians from SGS Minerals, who test coal and wood pellet samples to determine quality, have voted unanimously to strike. They have unionized under the International Longshore and Warehouse Union in late 2024. Since then, they've been working to get a first deal, but say SGS has become entered on wages. The union says they tried to go around them and make a lowball offer directly to employees who turned them down. If the lab has to be shut down, samples would have to be sent to Vancouver or Delta to be tested at a significant cost and a time increase. Economics expect an increase in inflation for July due to up and down prices at the gas pumps. A Reuters poll of economics expect annual inflation rose a tenth of 2.9% last month. Stats Canada is set to provide a look at the consumer price index for July this coming Monday. That's your news to the hour. If there's news in your community, contact our news team by emailing news@cfnrfm.ca. We're going to take a break and be right back with new sports and weather.
2: We are Kitsum Kalum, an original tribe of the Tsimshian Nation. Tsimshian means people of the Skeena River. Our ancestral lands are like you, are located in and around the Kitsum Kalum watershed, Skeena River, and North Coast. Kitsum Kalum has always been intimately connected with the other Tsimshian tribes through marriages, adoptions, and sharing of our resources in common ground. To shed more light on this message, here's our Samoigit Weetadildal of Wapsligaf, Hereditary Chief Don Roberts.
3: What the word Tsimshian means, people in the river. No, we're people off the Tsimshian. We're people of multiple resources, and we're people that were all one. And we got different tribes, different WAPs, but we're still one.
2: Kitsum Kalum, an original tribe of the Tsimshian Nation.
1: In sports, the Jays will look to bounce back tonight when they open a 3-game series against the Yankees at Rogers Centre. Toronto won the first 3 games of its series against the Red Sox before getting thumped 7-0 yesterday. The Jays entered tonight 2 games back of the American League's 3rd and final wildcard spot. The NBA schedule is out, with Jalen Brunson and Giannis Antetokounmpo set to play homecoming games a week apart. Dealt from the Celtics to rival 76ers in a stunning move, Brown will suit up for his first game back in Boston on January 21st. Giannis was sent from Milwaukee to Miami. The Heat will travel to face Milwaukee on January 28th. And it's been a miserable CFL season so far for the Ottawa Redblacks. They take an 0-8 record to tonight's game against the Winnipeg Blue Bombers. Ottawa nearly knocked off the Bombers last month before giving up a late lead and losing in overtime. Winnipeg enters at 4-4. And that's your sports update today. For your weather at this hour across the region, in the Peace is sunny with 17, Allen sunny with 16, for the Stikine sunny with 16, in the Kerbu and St. Ontario sunny with 17, Bulky Valley and Lake sunny with 18, for the Central Coast is sunny with 17, on the North Coast and Haida Gwaii sunny with 19, and in Lanta Terrace and Kitimat sunny with 22. From the CFNR Newsroom, I'm Kobe Smith.
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4: 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It's 1 o'clock on a Friday, 2 weeks into August now. I can't believe how much time is flying by. Free for All Fridays has officially started. Chad will be joining me very shortly. He's in the building, and he's quite busy dealing with all his shows that he's got this weekend. Give us a call here, 250-682-0056, or if you're a little bit further away, 1-866-697-2367. And I almost forgot, we'll be picking the Bears' name today. Who, what will it be? I'll decide that a little bit later on. Here's the Glorious Sons on CFNR.

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0: Welfare for All Fridays with Kobe and Chad. Are we talking with
1: Jeff?
0: Hey, Jeff, how's it going?
1: Pretty good. Hey, can you play Kathmandu by Bob Seger for me?
0: Okay, sounds good.
1: All right. 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
0: You're welcome. Bye.
1: Bye.

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1: Glenn. 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
0: Hi,
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0: Sure, sounds good.
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0: You're welcome.
1: Have a good one. 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
5: Yeah, you too. Bye-bye.
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0: CFNR. This is Free For All Friday with the Chad. Who am I chatting with?
1: Hey, the Chad. This is Mike in driving around Quesnel.
0: Hey, how's it going, Mike?
1: Hot and sunny.
0: I feel the same way here, too.
1: Okay, how about Hot Child in the City, Nick Gilder?
0: Okay.
1: And Mungo Jerry. I forget the name of the song.
0: I have one here that's called In the Summertime.
1: That's the one.
0: Perfect. Alrighty, no problem.
1: All right.
0: All right, take care.
1: Have a good one.
0: You too. Bye-bye.

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1: Yowt's Kobe Smith Kilas in Nugwa. Another coroner's inquest into the death of a First Nations man during a wellness check is set to begin next week. Tal O Kwa At member Julian Jones was fatality shot by Tofino RCMP in February of 2021. They had been called out to a home for reports of two drunk men allegedly taking advantage of a woman. Officers had intended to conduct a wellness check for the woman, but ended up shooting Jones three times after tasing proven ineffective. Police say he threatened them and came at them with a file. A separate inquest into the 2022 death of a Haida elder last week brought forth six recommendations for RCMP during wellness checks. Canada must lift its regulatory tariff measures against the U.S. in order to avoid new duties set to take effect on August 19th. That's according to U.S. Trade Representative Jasmine Geer, who is in Iowa today amid a break in trade talks in Washington. Geer told reporters there are elements of U.S. trade policy that Canada's negotiators don't like, but added he's having and constructive negotiations with the Canadians. BC Hydro held its first public briefing on plans to review 2.5-century-old dam proposals yesterday. One of those, the Site E Dam near Alberta border, would be the fourth hydroelectric dam on the Peace River. But locals say if the project goes through, they won't be any more Peace River, just a series of reservoirs. Another new dam would flood out more residents and farmlands in an already significant historic drought. They want a trust fund established to commemorate impact communities. The second proposal discussed was for a dam on the Homotok River at the foot of the coastal mountains, but both proposals were originally pitched decades ago and shelved in the 80s. But they've been revised, and with the province needing 20% more energy by 2030 and 50% by 2050, BC Hydro is planning a $12 million primarily study into the dams. If built, they'll reach expected to produce up to 80 megawatts, both currently blocked by letter station and protected areas, with the province plans to reappeal. That's your news to the hour. If there's news in your community, contact our news team by emailing news@cfnrfm.ca. In sports, the Jays will look to bounce back tonight when they open a three-game series against the Yankees at Rogers Centre. Toronto won the first three games of its series against the Red Sox before getting thumped 7-0 yesterday. The Jays will enter tonight two games back of the American League's third and final wildcard spot. Meanwhile, it's been a miserable CFL season for the Ottawa Redblacks. They take an 0-8 record into tonight's game against the Winnipeg Blue Bombers. Ottawa nearly knocked off the Bombers last month before giving up a late lead, losing in overtime. Winnipeg enters at 4-4. As for your temperatures at this hour across the region, in the Peace is 17, Allen 19, for the Stikine 16, in the Caribou and Sunitira 18, Bulky Valley and Lakes 19, for the Central Coast 23, on the North Coast of Haniguan 19, and inland to Terrace and Kitimat 22. From the CFNR Newsroom, I'm Kobe Smith.
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4: George Harris?
1: How's it going?
4: I'm doing fine, thank you.
1: What could we play for you on this Friday?
4: I'd like to. I know you played it earlier, but actually, Fox on the Run by Sweet.
1: Okay, sounds good.
4: And that's for. I'd like to wish myself a happy birthday.
1: Okay.
4: Thank you very much.
1: You're welcome. Have a great weekend.
4: Thank you.
1: Bye.

0: 208 here on your nation, your station, CFNR. Time is 208 on a Friday, August 14th. I'm Kobe Smith. Well, earlier this week, I put a poll up to name this bear that I've seen on the Terrace Kitimat Highway. For the past 4 weeks, I've seen him. And every single time I've seen him, I would go, hey, look, there's a bear. Black cub bear walking on the highway. And I couldn't come up with a name with him. So I said, why not? Let's put a poll together and come up with some names. Runners up were Winston and hang on here. And Walter. But with the lead, we are an indigenous station, so why not give him an indigenous name? We went with Kaba'ol in Somalia with 23.8% votes. That is pretty cool. So there you go. The bear's name is Kaba'ol. That's what we're going with. That's what I'm going to say when I see him on the highway. Haven't seen him this week. Maybe next on Monday. We'll have to wait and see. We got Neil Young coming up next.
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0: Hello for your Pro Fridays with Kobe and Chad. Who are we talking with?
5: Hi, Summer. I was if I can make a birthday shout out.
0: Sure.
5: For Maria George, and I wanted to request Heart of Gold by Neil Young.
0: Okay, sounds good.
5: Thank you.
0: You're welcome. Have a great weekend.

0: Hello, Fear for Fridays with Kobe and Chad. Who are we talking with?
1: Anthony.
0: Hey, Anthony. How's it going?
1: I'm doing good. How are you, Chad?
0: This is Kobe. I'm doing fine, thanks.
1: Oh, Kobe.
0: Yes.
1: You're Kobe. Oh, I'd like to hear Chain, Fleetwood Mac.
0: Okay, sounds good. Going out to anybody?
1: I'd like to, for my Anthony Jamie, I'd like to say something.
0: Sure.
1: Anthony Jamie on bass. Thank you.
0: You're welcome. Have a great weekend.
1: Okay, you too. Bye.

Fleetwood Mac here on Your Nation, Your Station, CFNR, 2:22 on a Friday. Well, you heard me talking about my sports segment. It was a little bit late this morning, but I've been just so busy working in the news department because we are so shorthanded. Sabrina's on vacation enjoying AC/DC down in Vancouver, and it's just me in the newsroom in the afternoon. But hey, I got it on the air. Talking about the Toronto Blue Jays, they've had somewhat of a kind of an okay season. Not a great season, but an okay season. But now they're just two games out of the wild card spot, heading into a great series against the Yankees. We'll see how the Jays can do against the Yankees tonight. Here is center field to give a little bit of a hope for the Jays to make the postseason.

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0: Hello, Free For All Fridays with Kobe and Chad. 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

0: Hey, CDC, Thunderstruck here on EU Nation, your station, CFNR. I'm Kobe Smith, joined by Chad. That concludes Free For All Fridays. Hope you all have a great weekend. I know I will. I got family coming over. Woohoo!
1: Tony the Tiger here. Great. You know who that is, right?
0: Yes.
1: Well, I hope you all have a good weekend. Kobe, I hope you have a good one as well. I know you're busy all day today. And we still have the code words coming up for the Foo Fighters contest. Make sure to keep your ears open for that. And then we'll continue with afternoon drive right after. So have a great weekend, everybody.
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1: Yeah, it's Kobe Smith, Kilasanugwa. A strike notice issued for 4 workers could cause significant delays at the port of Prince Rupert. Lab technicians from SGS Minerals, who test coal and wood pellet samples to determine quality, have voted unanimously to strike. They have unionized under the International Longshore and Warehouse Union late in 2024. Since then, they've been working to get first deal, but say SGS have become entrenched on wages. The union says they tried to go around them and make lowball offer directly to employees, who turned them down. If the lab has to shut down, samples would have to be sent to Vancouver or Delta to be tested at a significant cost and time increase. BC Premier David Eby has shuffled his cabinet in light of Finance Minister Brenda Bailey's cancer diagnostic. Eby says Health Minister Josie Osborne will take over the finance portfolio, while Jobs Minister Ravi Kallon will move into the Ministry of Health. Bailey, meanwhile, will be assigned to the Jobs portfolio after she returns from a 6-week treatment, with Energy Minister Adrian Dix handling the file in the meantime. Bailey, who previously held the Jobs portfolio from 2022 to 2024, announced she has early stage of treatable cancer yesterday and says she has been given a good prognosis for a full recovery. Those looking to travel south this weekend will actually be able to for the first time in a week. Highway 97 has been closed to traffic in multiple places owing to wildfires in Summerland, Boston Bar, and near Vernon. But the stretch west of Summerland will now open for limited hours from 7 a.m. to 7 p.m. daily, with speed restrictions and no stopping allowed. If you're looking to travel south, take Highway 97 to 100 Mile, and then head east onto Highway 24, south onto Highway 5 and 5A, and then east onto 97 past Merritt. Emergency department hours at Not So Jay Hospital in Fort St. James are being reduced until at least October. Northern Health says the closure is owing to a continued lack of physicians and other staff preventing safe 24/7 services. Till further notice, the ER will operate from 8 a.m. to 8 p.m. Monday to Friday and 8 to 4 during reduced coverage. Weekend hours will be communicated weekly through their social media channels. If you are experiencing a medical emergency, you should still call 911 to transport for the nearest available facility, which is nearly an hour away in Vanderhoof. So far this year, the hospital has experienced 75 ER room closures. Northern Health says recruiting efforts are still continuing. That's the news for the hour. We're going to take a break and be right back with your sports and weather.
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1: In sports, the Jays will look to bounce back tonight when they open a 3-game series against the Yankees at Rogers Center. Toronto won the first 3 games of its series against the Red Sox before getting thumped 7-0 yesterday. The Jays enter tonight 2 games back of the American League's 3rd and final wildcard spot. The NBA schedule is out, with Jalen Brunson and Giannis Antetokounmpo set to play homecoming games a week apart. Dealt from the Celtics to rival 76ers in a stunning move, Brown will suit up for his first game back in Boston on January 21st. Giannis was sent from Milwaukee to Miami. The Heat will travel to face Milwaukee on January 28th. And it's been a miserable CFL season so far for the Ottawa Redblacks. They take an 0-8 record to tonight's game against the Winnipeg Blue Bombers. Ottawa nearly knocked off the Bombers last month before giving up a late lead and losing in overtime. Winnipeg enters at 4-4. And that's your sports update today. For your weather this hour, across the region, in the Peace of sunny with 17, Allen sunny with 16, same for the Stikine. In the Caribou and Tentateur, sunny with 17, Bulky Wally and Lake sunny with 19, for the Central Coast, sunny with 17, on the North Coast and Hanagwai, sunny with 19, and in Atlantic Terrace and Kitimat, sunny with 22. 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

Bob Seger and the Silver Bullet Band with Her Strut on CFNR. Good day and good afternoon. Keep those ears open for the Foo Fighters contest. You want to hear the code words this afternoon because we've got another chance coming up very soon. When you hear it, get that code correct, entered correctly. And you'll be another step closer to the grand prize to see the Foo Fighters in Vancouver this September. And really, September is a pretty amazing time to hit the big city because that is when the fall weather starts rolling in. Now, I've decided I'm not going to be sick anymore, even though you can still hear it. That's how it works, right? Just decide you're done with it. So I figured I'm going to try some regular food again. And I stopped at Tim Hortons. And while I was there, I was immediately tempted to try their new Harry Potter menu. And I ended up getting the Slytherin donut, which came in this really cool little box, and one of the frozen drinks, which I think was blue raspberry, whatever it was really good. So much for, you know, easing back into regular food. Apparently donuts and frozen drinks were my substitute. And I've got lots to share with you over the next few hours, so let's crank up the music and have some fun this Friday. The Who on CFNR.

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0: Gene Simmons and Paul Stanley of KISS are trading the concert stage for the baseball diamond tomorrow. They'll be at Angel Stadium in Anaheim to throw out the ceremonial first pitch before the Angels take on the Kansas City Royals. And apparently just having two members of KISS in the building isn't enough. Fans are being encouraged to stick around after the game for a KISS-themed fireworks show. Now that sounds like the proper way to end a baseball game. Hopefully Gene and Paul can get that first pitch across the plate, if you know what I mean, because after that, they can rock and roll all night. KISS is up next on CFNR.

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Sweet Talk by Lee Aaron on Your Nation, Your Station, CFNR. You know what they don't tell you about when you get married is the choices of dinner that they can make for you. I got to tell you, when I learned that my wife can make a killer chow mein and spaghetti and all this other great stuff, I was like, you can make this any way I want it? That's exactly how she does it. Journey on CFNR.

Journey on Your Nation, Your Station, CFNR. It's time for the Chat Challenge. And because it's Friday, we're playing around with a little Would You Rather. Now, you can play along if you like, but I've been posting challenge videos daily on CFNR's TikTok, so you might want to jump in, you know, check out those videos as well. All right, I got three questions and making them harder as we go. Number one, would you rather have the ability to talk to animals or be able to speak every language in the world? That would be interesting. I would love to learn every language. Number two, would you rather be able to pause time for 10 minutes every day or rewind time by 1 minute whenever you want? I like the 1 minute whenever you want. I think that would be really cool. Final question. This one is brutal. Would you rather know exactly when you're going to die, but not how, or know exactly how you're going to die, but not when? Yeah, I don't know. That one's going to be really hard to choose from. Oh, man. So if that last question has got you stumped, lying in bed tonight wondering, why did Chad put this in my head? Well, you might be staying awake all night. Crocus is up next on CFNR.

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0: William Prince with More of the Same on CFNR. It is New Movie Friday. Two big movies hit theaters around the world today. The End of Oak Street, The Rivals of Amaziah King, and The Brink of War. I like those three. The End of Oak Street, I've seen the trailer a number of times, so I'm excited to see this one. After a mysterious cosmic event transports Oak Street to someplace unknown, the Platt family discovers that their own very survival depends on them sticking together as they navigate their own unrecognizable surroundings. The Rivals of Amaziah King. I'm looking forward to watching this one. Amaziah King, beekeeper, musician, and anchor of his community, reunites with foster daughter Kateri after many years apart and fends off threats to his honey business. And The Brink of War. And I don't know much about this president, so I might have to check it out. So President Reagan races to save a nuclear deal with Soviet leader Mikhail, cannot say his last name, as pressure mounts all around him. So every word could move the world closer to peace or destruction. So if you're in for the mystery, drama, or history, there is just about something for everyone to go check out at the theater. After all that talk about possibility of nuclear destruction, I think John Lennon might have a better idea. How about we just give peace a chance? John Lennon on CFNR.
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1: Yo, it's Kobe Smith, Kilasa Nugwa. There's one new wildfire burning in our range. It's small and burning far away from any community. It's covering 6 hectares north of Stewart, northwest of Tachi, and its cause is still unknown. Meanwhile, the Bull Range fire in Summerland grew again, but is moving away from the community. The same can't be said for the Pier Lake fire in the South Cariboo, which nearly merged with the French Bar fire. Together, they're burning over 2,000 square kilometers. Wildfire smoke was expected to be heavy in the northwest this morning, but dissipate this afternoon. Those looking to travel south this weekend will actually be able to for the first time in a week. Highway 97 has been closed to traffic in multiple places owing to wildfires in Summerland, Boston Bar, and near Vernon. But the stretch west of Summerland will now open for limited hours from 7 a.m. to 7 p.m. daily, with speed restrictions and no stopping allowed. If you're looking to travel south, take Highway 97 to 100 Mile, then head east onto Highway 24, south onto Highway 5 and 5A, and then head east onto 97 past Merritt. Provincial Finance Minister Brenda Bailey says she's been diagnosed with cancer, but says that it is the early stages and treatable. She plans to undergo treatment this summer and be ready to return in legislature for the fall sitting. Bailey has been working with Premier David Eby to determine paths to conduct her work while going through treatment. She has represented the Vancouver South Granville riding since 2020. Her prognosis is for a full recovery. Economics expect an increase in inflation for July due to up and down prices at the gas pumps. A Reuters poll of economics experts, annual inflation rose a tenth of a point to 2.9% last month. Stats Canada is set to provide a look at the consumer price index for July on Monday. That's the news of the hour. If there's news in your community, contact our news team by emailing news at cfnrfm.ca. We're going to take a break and be right back with your sports and weather.
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1: In sports, the Jays will look to bounce back tonight when they open a 3-game series against the Yankees at Rogers Center. Toronto won the first 3 games of its series against the Red Sox before getting thumped 7-0 yesterday. The Jays enter tonight 2 games back of the American League's third and final wildcard spot. The NBA schedule is out, with Jalen Brunson and Giannis Antetokounmpo set to play homecoming games a week apart. Dealt from the Celtics to rival 76ers in a stunning move, Brown will suit up for his first game back in Boston on January 21st. Giannis was sent from Milwaukee to Miami. The Heat will travel to face Milwaukee on January 28th. And it's been a miserable CFL season so far for the Ottawa Redblacks. They take an 0-8 record to tonight's game against the Winnipeg Blue Bombers. Ottawa nearly knocked off the Bombers last month before giving up a late lead and losing in overtime. Winnipeg enters at 4-4. And that's your sports update today. Great weather this hour across the region. In the Peace is sunny with 22, overnight low of 8. Allen sunny with 23, low of 10. For the Keene, sunny with 24, overnight low of 8. In the Cariboo and Central Tier, sunny with 25, overnight low of 10. Bulky Valley and Lake, sunny with 22, overnight low of 7. For the Central Coast, sunny with 21, overnight low of 12. On the North Coast and Haida-Gwaii, sunny with 19, overnight low of 15. And in Lantau Terrace and Kitimat, sunny with 27, overnight low of 14. 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

from 1987, R.E.M. brought in The One I Love on CFNR. Elvis Week continues here on CFNR, and I thought I'd share why we celebrate Elvis at this time of year. Elvis Presley passed away on August 16th, 1977, at just 42 years old. So every August, fans from around the world celebrate Elvis Week, remembering his life, his music, and the massive impact that he left behind. And I've been doing a little celebrating of my own by playing some of Elvis songs that reminded me of growing up. Today, I picked Good Luck Charm. So this is another one that I heard a lot as a kid because my dad, he'd play Elvis in the car, downstairs in his cave, or in the computer room at home. Basically, if dad had a control of the music, there was a pretty good chance that Elvis was going to show up. And I always got a kick of hearing my dad try to hit those low parts in this song because dad did not have a low voice, but he tried. So in celebration of Elvis Week and in memory of my dad, let's bring back one of the songs I heard plenty growing up. Elvis Presley with Good Luck Charm on CFNR.

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1: Inside the Game. Beyond the Scoreboard. With Kobe Smith. Baseball.
2: Well, surprisingly, the Blue Jays are doing a little bit better. They currently sit fourth in the American League East with 59 wins and 64 losses. They are climbing up the wild card spot, the last wild card spot. They currently sit seventh and two games out of the wild card spot. The Blue Jays need to bounce back, though, after losing against the Boston Red Sox, losing 7-0. The Blue Jays' bullpen is kind of a hit and miss, if I would say, this year. The Blue Jays have been struggling with their bullpen for years. They've always had that great starting pitching that gives the Jays maybe six, maybe seven good innings, and then they have to go to the bullpen, and then the Jays fans, including me, are like, oh no, and just closing their eyes and not even watching the TV when the bullpen comes in to play for the Jays. But fingers crossed, somehow, some way, they can make the postseason. If they do, I don't think they're gonna make it as far as they did last year. They're just not that strong of a team that they had last year to make the World Series. But we'll have to wait and see if the Jays, it would be a miraculous season if they came back and made the postseason after having a really struggling year. As they say in sports, anything can happen. They're just two games out of the last wild card spot. We'll have to wait and see how the Jays can do. They got a series against the Yankees this weekend, so it's going to be a tough one. The Yankees are in first place in American League wild card spot with 68 wins and 53 losses. So this is going to be a tough series for the Jays. But as I said, I'll say it once again, anything can happen. Speaking about that,
3: basketball.
2: If baseball's not your thing, we've got Canadian Elite Basketball Championship Series taking place tomorrow as the Sea Bears will be taking on the Honey Badgers for an all-decisive game. It all comes down to this. It was supposed to be a three-game series, but then game one got canceled because of condensation on the court. I can't believe that playing... I can't even imagine playing basketball on a wet court. It'd be pretty bouncy. People would be losing their footing. No wonder why they canceled game one. CBL was like, yeah, we're going to have the first three-game championship series, first time ever. And then they're like, oh, not going to happen this year. Maybe next year. That's it. It all comes down to a deciding game between the Sea Bears and the Honey Badgers for the Canadian Elite Basketball Championship. It all comes down to this. It's for all the marbles. Who will be this year's championship game? And will it be a barn burner? It's been your Inside the Game, Beyond the Scoreboard.
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from 1996. Someone Who's Cool by The Oz on CFNR. All right, it is time for the chance. Pick something that I've played, watched, listened, or to, you know, discover. And I think it's something worth checking out. So this week, I'm going with one of my favorite movies, Ready Player One. Now, as somebody who loves both movies and video games, I had such a great time watching this. There are cameos and references everywhere. One that blew my mind was the Zemeckis Cube, and the second I heard the name, I knew there had to be a Back to the Future connection. Robert Zemeckis directed those movies, and when you hear that iconic little Back to the Future musical twinkle, I loved it. Then you've got the Iron Giant Goro from Mortal Kombat, Marvin the Martian, King Kong, the T-Rex from Jurassic Park, and I saved my favorite for last, Chucky. My older kids actually convinced me to watch the movie, and afterwards they immediately asked, "Did you see him? Did you see Chucky?" Yeah. As soon as they mentioned him, I started laughing, and everybody had the same reaction when he came out. So the whole movie also makes me excited for where gaming could eventually go. I mean, we're already getting closer with VR. I tried VR with my kids' console once, and I ended up on the top of a skyscraper. So for the video gaming references, the video cameos, and the nostalgia, and just how much fun it is, Ready Player One is hands down on the top of my list. And that's this week's The Chance Pick. Now let's get back to some more Canadian content with Honeymoon Suite on CFNR.

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Billy Idol on Air Nation, your station, CFNR. All right, it is time to celebrate it. And today we're honoring Navajo Code Talkers Day. I remember first seeing Code Talkers portrayed in a movie and thinking, wait, they're speaking their indigenous language? But this wasn't just something Hollywood came up with. It really happened during World War II. Fun fact, Navajo Code Talkers could encode, transmit, and decode a three-line message in about 20 seconds, something machines at the time could take around 30 minutes to do. Their language became something incredibly powerful, and today we say thank you. And with that, how about another kind of message? That's pretty easy to decode. Hello, I Love You by The Doors on CFNR.

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0: Our metal is heavier. Our Floyd is pinker. Our Aerosmith has more emotion. Canada's First Nation Radio.

Stevie Salas. Yeah, that was Indian Chief on CFNR. It's time for the Popcorn Report. It's New Movie Friday, so there are movies that shuffled around to make room for new ones. Here's what's playing around the region. The Telecom Twin Theaters in Terrace is playing Spider-Man Brand New Day and Paw Patrol, the Dino Movie. Next up, we have the Tri-Town Theater in Hazleton, and they are playing The Odyssey. And then we have the Aurora Theater in Smithers. They're playing The End of Oak Street, Spider-Man Brand New Day, and The Odyssey. And at the Beacon Theater in Burns Lake, they are playing The Odyssey. And at the Carib Theater in Quesnel, they're playing Paw Patrol, the Dino Movie, and Spider-Man Brand New Day. And the Rex Theater in Chetwynd will be closed for until August 20th. So there are plenty of choices this weekend, and even something for the kids. I might have to take a trip but to Hazleton to catch the Odyssey, because I know I missed it around here. Although, with the price of a road trip and snacks these days, I might as well just take my money and put it on some paper and set it on fire. John Mellencamp with Paper and Fire on CFNR.

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1: The 5 p.m. news is brought to you by Sullivan Motor Products in Houston.
2: Yelts, Kobe Smith, Kilasanugwa. A strike notice issued for four workers could cause significant delays at the port of Prince Rupert. Lab technicians from SGS Minerals, who test coal and wood pellet samples to determine quality, have voted unanimously to strike. They have unionized under the International Longshore and Warehouse Union late in 2024. Since then, they've been working to get first deal, but say SGS have become entrenched on wages. The union says they tried to go around them and make lowball offer directly to employees, who turned them down. If the lab has to shut down, samples would have to be sent to Vancouver or Delta to be tested at a significant cost and time increase. BC Premier David Eby has shuffled his cabinet in light of Finance Minister Brenda Bailey's cancer diagnostic. Eby says Health Minister Josie Osborne will take over the finance portfolio, while Jobs Minister Ravi Kallon will move into the Ministry of Health. Bailey, meanwhile, will be assigned to the Jobs portfolio after she returns from a six-week treatment, with Energy Minister Adrian Dix handling the file in the meantime. Bailey, who previously held the Jobs portfolio from 2022 to 2024, announced she has early stage of treatable cancer yesterday and says she has been given a good prognosis for a full recovery. Those looking to travel south this weekend will actually be able to for the first time in a week. Highway 97 has been closed to traffic in multiple places owing to wildfires in Summerland, Boston Bar, and near Vernon. But the stretch west of Summerland will now open for a limited hours from 7 a.m. to 7 p.m. daily, with speed restrictions and no stopping allowed. If you're looking to travel south, take Highway 97 to 100 Mile, and then head east onto Highway 24, south onto Highway 5 and 5A, and then east onto 97 past Merritt. Emergency department hours at Not So Jay Hospital in Fort St. James are being reduced until at least October. Northern Health says the closure is owing to a continued lack of physicians and other staff preventing safe 24/7 services. Till further notice, the ER will operate from 8 a.m. to 8 p.m. Monday to Friday and 8 to 4 during reduced coverage. Weekend hours will be communicated weekly through their social media channels. If you are experiencing a medical emergency, you should still call 911 to transport for the nearest available facility, which is nearly an hour away in Vanderhoof. So far this year, the hospital has experienced 75 ER room closures. Northern Health says recruiting efforts are still continuing. That's the news of the hour. We're going to take a break and be right back with your sports and weather.
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2: In sports, the Giants will look to bounce back tonight when they open a three-game series against the Yankees at Rogers Center. Toronto won the first three games of its series against the Red Sox before getting thumped 7-0 yesterday. The Jays enter tonight, two games back of the American League's third and final wildcard spot. The NBA schedule is out, with Jalen Brunson and Giannis Antetokounmpo set to play homecoming games a week apart. Dealt from the Celtics to rival 76ers in a stunning move, Brown will suit up for his first game back in Boston on January 21st. Giannis was sent from Milwaukee to Miami. The Heat will travel to face Milwaukee on January 28th. And it's been a miserable CFL season so far for the Ottawa Redblacks. They take an 0-8 record to tonight's game against the Winnipeg Blue Bombers. Ottawa nearly knocked off the Bombers last month before giving up a late lead and losing in overtime. Winnipeg enters at 4-4. And that's your sports update today. Great weather this hour across the region. In the Peace is sunny with 22, overnight low of 8. Allen sunny with 23, low of 10. For the Keene, sunny with 24, overnight low of 8. In the Caribou and Central Tier, sunny with 25, overnight low of 10. Bulky Valley and Lake, sunny with 22, overnight low of 7. For the Central Coast, sunny with 21, overnight low of 12. On the North Coast and Haida-Gwaii, sunny with 19, overnight low of 15. And in Lanta Terrace and Kitimat, sunny with 27, overnight low of 14. 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